0: From the classical period, we heard soloist Pepe Romero on the guitar for Italian composer Luigi Boccherini's Quintet for Guitar and Strings No. 4. The third movement, Fandango, performed by members of the Academy of St. Martin in the Fields. 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
0: 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Here's the Cincinnati Symphony Orchestra for Richard Wagner's Flying Dutchman Overture, with Jesus Lopez Cobos conducting.

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0: 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Coming up next, here's the Saarbrücken Radio Philharmonic Orchestra for French composer Louis-Theodore Gouvy's Symphony Breve.

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Iskanten provides residential housing, community wellness programs, and a range of social services for seniors in the region. More information at iskanten.org. Here's German composer and flautist Johann Kvantz with Horn Concerto No. 3, performed by the Academy of St. Martin in the Fields with soloist Barry Tuckwell on the horn.

0: From the Baroque period, we heard Iona Brown conducting the Academy of St. Martin in the Fields for Johann Cavanzas' Horn Concerto No. 3, with soloist Barry Tugwell on the horn. I'm Jacob Rodriguez in for Victor Forman, and you are tuned in to Afternoon Classical here on CAP Radio, Classical and Jazz.
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0: Here's a piece from the pre-Baroque period. This is English composer John Playford, The Bear's Dance, with soloist David Douglas on the violin, Paul Odette on the theremin, and Andrew Lawrence King on the harp.

0: From Spanish composer Isaac Albeniz, we heard Cantos de España No. 4, Cordoba, with soloist David Russell on the guitar. Before that was English composer John Playford's The Bear's Dance, with soloists David Douglas on the violin, Paul Odette on the theremin, and Andrew Lawrence King on the harp. And you are tuned in to Cap Radio Classical and Jazz, 88.9 Sacramento and 88.7 Sutter.
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0: I'm Jacob Rodriguez in for Victor Forman. It's been a pleasure being your host for Afternoon Classical. Coming up next is an evening of excellence in jazz hosted by Avery Jeffrey until midnight. And until next time, have a great evening.

How are you with crowds? Well, that all depends on what the crowd's doing, right? If everyone's screaming their lungs out for a band, it's probably exhilarating. On the other hand, if you're screaming your lungs out at each other, and it feels like it's going to turn nasty, well, that gets scary. This composer described her piece as a sensory guide to the reckless abandon that emerges when people congregate. Some slightly claustrophobic music is coming up this hour. Don't worry, it's only music.

one of seven crazily talented siblings. It's Isita Kennemason performing the Scherzo No. 2 by the great Clara Schumann. The Belizean composer Erlen Wallen learned her trade at the universities of London and Cambridge. The London Observer calls her a Renaissance woman of contemporary British music. The Crown clearly agrees. They honored her with an MBE for services to music. So here's a piece of hers by Lady Wallen, performed by violinist Rachel Barton Pine, that Pine calls a deconstruction of the boogie-woogie style, a little piece called Woogie Boogie.

0: It's pianist Matthew Hagel with violinist Rachel Barton Pine performing Woogie Boogie by Lady Erlynn Wallen. Here's Rhapsody in Black with Vernon Neal.
1: Welcome to Your Classical Rhapsody in Black from APM, where we turn up the voices of Black artists in the world of classical music. I'm Vernon Neal. Cassie Kanoshi creates what you might call compositional nuclear fusion. She's a saxophonist, an arranger, and a composer from the UK who is a bit of a musical mad scientist. By fusing American jazz, Caribbean rhythms, and Western classical music, she creates a sound you need to hear.
2: Well, I've always had a strong interest in creating worlds in writing. So yeah, I've just had a really strong interest in communicating and expressing my feelings through music.
1: Nowhere is that more evident than her joint project from 2023 with the Manchester Camerata. It's a reimagining of Spring from the Four Seasons by Vivaldi.
2: That was myself and three other composers of Caribbean descent, Bernell Shaw, Ayanna Whittle-Johnson, and Philip Herbert. And we all had a very different takes on how to bring our different Caribbean island heritages into the music. For me, I wanted to capture stories from the Caribbean because I feel like stories in European classical music from other backgrounds are kind of unheard. And I looked at a story of a little boy who goes and makes a kite and flies it at Easter. And I focused more on that and taking small rhythms from Vivaldi and then changing it, developing it, almost like taking a sample, because I felt that was very in line with how Caribbean immigrants in the UK have taken a lot of British music and English music and changed it into something else. There's both a subconscious and conscious effort to make sure that musical elements from my heritage come through when it comes to West African and Caribbean music. So I grew up hearing a lot of it. I'm very interested in researching and understanding and then how to integrate those rhythms and sound worlds into both my jazz and classical writing. So yeah, I think there's a way it comes out naturally in my writing just because I lean towards certain rhythms, certain harmonies, but there's also a conscious effort to make sure I'm continually learning and putting those into the different sound worlds I work with.
1: Science fiction also inspires the music of Cassie Kanoshi. The debut album of her 10-piece jazz ensemble, Seed, took its title from a book by African-American science fiction author Samuel R. Delaney. It's called Driftglass. It's one way she explores Afrofuturism. Well, what is Afrofuturism? It's a cultural aesthetic that combines science fiction, history, and fantasy that aims to connect those from the Black diaspora with their forgotten African ancestry.
2: I've always been a big fan of science fiction and fantasy. I love this idea of creating new narratives, narratives that don't exist but could exist when it comes to minorities. Being able to transport people to new spaces and new ways of thinking, which is what science fiction, or want to be able to do that with music as well.

Kinoshi's future is brimming with projects. There's a handpan concerto for Chineke Orchestra, a song cycle, hopefully to be an opera, and other genre-bending experiments. This is Rhapsody in Black from APM, with technical assistance from Michael Osborne, and support from Julie Yamacher, Akshash Jurabailu, Andrea Blaine, Kevin O'Connor, and Scott Blankenship. You can hear more.

Gotta love that combo of upright bass paired with electronic noises. It's just great. Vernon Neal with Rhapsody in Black. This next piece by Cassie Kinoshi had its genesis in a performance by the vocalist Nina Simone. Simone sang a song called Images, which was based on a 1926 poem. Kinoshi was in the audience. She was blown away by the performance, but also by the idea that the woman in the poem has always seen herself through the lens of European beauty standards, and she's trying to unlearn that in the poem. So Kinoshi took the spirit of the poem, put it into music, and used the last line of it for her title. This one's called If She Could Dance Naked Under Palm Trees. Look at me, I'm blushing.

Conductor Jack Sheen leading the London Symphony Orchestra, a piece called If She Could Dance Naked Under Palm Trees by composer Cassie Kanushi. It's The Dark Side of Nepotism coming up next.

Nepotism. As they say in Britain, it's a sticky wicket. Composer Avril Coleridge Taylor chose to keep the surname of her famous composer father, Samuel. It might have done more harm than good. Samuel's recognition has almost caught up to his talent, not so his daughter, a wonderful composer in her own right. The pianist, Samantha Egge, is doing her part to put this right. Just over a year ago, she released a fabulous album of nothing but Avril's music. Here is the piano concerto.

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It's John Andrews leading the BBC Philharmonic, featuring pianist Samantha Egge, the Piano Concerto by Avril Coleridge Taylor. We're getting lost in the crowd. Coming up.

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So let's talk about crowds. Do they make you claustrophobic? Or maybe you enjoy that feeling of being caught up in one enormous organism. Composer Valerie Coleman is interested in your emotional response, psychological response. This is a piece of hers commissioned by Carnegie Hall called Revelry, and it's trying to be a sensory version of what you might think of as mob mentality. She calls it the reckless abandon that emerges when people get together. There's a healthy kind, like bacchanalian revelry, and also the more destructive kind, like a riot. Kind of reminds me of that great bumper sticker put out by NASA. It says, "I need my space."

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Are you joyful, calm, gloomy, or irritable? That's shorthand for which of the four temperaments are you? The four temperaments were sort of like an early personality test developed by the Greeks. It was based on bodily fluids. We'll just leave it at that. This composer saw a painting depicting the four temperaments while drinking in a pub. He liked the concept enough to write a whole symphony about it. Got some positive, relaxed, depressed, annoyed music coming right up.

Pan and the Nymphs from Pan's Flute by Jules Moquet. Here's a lead by Franz Schubert. He wrote so many great songs. This might be the best one. It's an instrumental version, so I'll give you some of the lyrics, and you can sing along if you like. Holy night, you descend. Down, too, do dreams drift. Like your moonlight through the rooms, through the silent hearts of humankind. It's Night and Dreams by Schubert.

Cellist Misha Maisky with pianist Daria Havora. Night and Dreams by Franz Schubert. Some happy, sad, calm, annoyed music coming up next.

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Are you familiar with the four temperaments? It's this ancient Greek concept. It says there's four fundamental personality types: sanguine, choleric, melancholic, and phlegmatic. Everybody has some of each, but one usually takes charge and shapes your core personality. Danish composer Carl Nielsen was drinking in a pub when he noticed a painting depicting the four temperaments. The style of the painting was way over the top. It was sort of a silly caricature. But it stuck in his head, and he ended up composing a whole symphony to celebrate the temperaments. You might notice the second movement, representing the phlegmatic type, which means calm and unemotional and not a lot of movement. Kind of like phlegm.

The Four Temperaments, Symphony No. 2 by Danish composer Carl Nielsen. That was Alan Gilbert leading the New York Philharmonic. Mingus Plays Piano, coming up.

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The great linebacker-sized bassist and bandleader Charles Mingus, colorful character in the history of jazz. He's been described as intellectual, sweet, willful, and an obnoxious bully. He once beat up one of his band members on stage for not doing well enough during a performance. This man's larger than life. He had a good ear for titles. His album Mingus Plays Piano includes the tunes All the Things You Could Be By Now If Sigmund Freud's Wife Was Your Mother, and If Charlie Parker Were a Gunslinger, There'd Be a Whole Lot of Dead Copycats. Here he is, showing his sweet side, Myself When I Am Real.

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Have you been to Sainte-Chapelle? You'd know it if you had. It's a wonder of Gothic architecture from the 13th century, built by Louis IX, to house Jesus' crown of thorns. It also has 1,113 stained glass windows. It's inspired praise, prayer, awe, and this piece of music. Holy Notes, coming up this hour.

It's Aiji Owe leading the Minnesota Orchestra in praise of music for the Saint Cecilia by Dominic Argento, for many years a professor at the University of Minnesota. He would often remark on how tremendously supportive of his work Minnesota residents were. He suspected he would have quit if he'd stayed in the high-pressure world of East Coast music. Hi, I'm Jake Armerding. So glad to be listening to music with you. Well, there's a lot of gorgeous buildings out there, but there might not be one quite as breathtaking as the Sainte-Chapelle in Paris, the Île de la Cité, that little island right in the middle of the Seine, featuring 1,113 stained glass windows. I mean, if you're into that sort of thing. Composer Eric Whitaker found it pretty gorgeous himself and inspired him to write this piece for the Talus Scholars. Here they are to perform it for you.

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Here's the title track off of the 2006 album To Become, Devenir, by Ludovico Einaudi, performed by the Royal Liverpool Philharmonic Orchestra.

It's the Royal Liverpool Philharmonic Orchestra featuring Mary and Håkon Samuelsson on violin and cello, respectively. To Become, Devenir, by Ludovico Einaudi. It's a title track from his 2006 album, music from which was used in the fabulous film The Intouchables, which gets my glowing recommendation. Mozart's 20th, coming up.

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0: Vladimir Ashkenazy conquering Mozart's 20th piano concerto for you. He had already conquered the first 19. The Philharmonia Orchestra comes.
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Many people move through life hoping to make some sort of impact, to leave some sort of legacy. Classical composers can leave their mark through music that's innovative and incredibly technical. Or perhaps they just want to leave the world with simple beauty, leaving it more beautiful than it was when they found it. François Debienne, he did both. A virtuoso flutist, an educator, music theorist, and composer, he had a tremendous impact on the world of classical music and on music for the flute. This is one of his dazzling flute concertos, and it's on the way. I'm Melanie Renata, and this is Music Through the Night. Where is your happy place? For Alexander Borodin, despite being a well-respected chemist, his happy place was music, period. And happily, he eventually became best known for his symphonies. His first was completed in 1866, and years of fussing around with the final product, 3 years later, it finally premiered, and it's performed for you here by the Malmö Symphony.

Although he has two symphonies in his catalog, Alexander Borodin actually wrote 2½. He just died before he could finish that third one. That was his first symphony in E-flat major, performed for you there by the Malmö Symphony. I'm Melanie Renata, and because this is Music Through the Night, a little bit of a lullaby in just a moment.

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If ever there were a time to relax, that time would be now. A gentle movement here called Music Box, from a larger work known as Late Autumn by Japanese composer Takanobu Saito.

such a cute piece. Music Box from Lake Autumn by Takanobu Saito. Pianist Miki Aoki performing. You are listening to Music Through the Night. I'm Melanie Renata. Thank you for sharing a little time and space with me. Your night gets a bit more vibrant here with flutist James Galway and the London Mozart Players, François Devian's Flute Concerto No. 8 in G major.

artistry and virtuosity dancing together there. James Galway wearing multiple hats, conducting the London Mozart Players, and performing the flute solo alongside them. Francois Devian's Flute Concerto No. 8 in G major.

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In order to protect his career, queer composer Peter Tchaikovsky made the heartbreaking choice to never live his truth publicly. He was so solid in that choice that at one point he actually married a woman. And although he remained legally married to her for the rest of his life, it was just 2 months after his vows when he ran away to seek respite from the whole thing. Weeks spent alone in a safe space allowed him to process the heartache. And it's where and when he wrote this. Souvenir of a Beloved Place. This is a slice of that work. It's on the way. I'm Melanie Renata. This is Music Through the Night.

Artists have expressed their values through their art for forever. And in Soviet Russia, it wasn't safe to do that. So composer Alfred Schnittke gave himself a bit of a protective shell by using his music to pay homage to some of the greats. He gave a nod to Bach here in his Suite in the Old Style. It's performed for you by the Moscow virtuosi, Vladimir Spivkov, at the podium.

The Moscow Virtuosi with a playful piece by Alfred Schnittke, his suite in the old style. I'm Melanie Renata. You're listening to Music Through the Night. And in a minute, a moment of meditation.

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We've all done it, at some point, making an immediately regrettable life choice. Melanie, speak for yourself. Okay, fine. I'll speak for myself. And I'll speak for Tchaikovsky, too. After his poor choice, he sought refuge near the banks of the Rhiv in Ukraine, and it was there that he found musical inspiration for his work, Souvenir of a Beloved Place. From that work, this is The Meditation, performed by the Odense Symphony and violinist Jennifer Koh.

For composers, music can sometimes be like a diary, a memory preserved in melody. Tchaikovsky wrote that work as he tried to find his center. It was meditation from his souvenir of a beloved place, performed by the Odense Symphony and violinist Jennifer Koh. I'm Melanie Renata. Thank you for being with me for Music Through the Night. As you sink further into the night, you get some imagination time here. Ballet scenes written without a plot or choreography. An 8-movement orchestral suite that acts as an imaginary ballet. Crafted by Russian composer Alexander Glazunov and performed for you here by the Minnesota Orchestra.

Music meant to let your mind dance, create your own story. Alexander Glazunov's Ballet Scenes is Opus 52, performed for you there by the Minnesota Orchestra. Edo Devart at the podium.

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1: We'll never know, because it never became a ballet. But it prevailed as an amazing orchestral piece, and it's on the way. I'm Melanie Renata. Thanks for being here. 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

guitarist Berta Rojas providing your nightly serving of classical guitar. Just gotta give a taste of that to you at least once a night. Dance Rhythmique by Ida Presti. I'm Melanie Renata. This is Music Through the Night. And as this next work begins, you might feel like you're heading off on a journey of sorts, perhaps led through a pastoral field, like a sheep by a shepherd. Oboist Pamela Pecha is the shepherd. She gently guides you as the Moscow Philharmonic takes you to some beautiful heights. It's Peter Schickele's Oboe Concerto.

Welcome back from your pastoral journey. Oboist Pamela Pecha with the Moscow Philharmonic for the Oboe Concerto by Peter Schickele. I'm Melanie Renata, about to send you off on another musical journey, this one being one of mid-century romance. 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

A work here by a 20th century American composer with a knack for deep lyrical romance. It's David Diamond's Fourth Symphony, performed by the Seattle Symphony.

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I'm Melanie Renata. You're listening to Music Through the Night. And Maurice Ravel, he really wanted to turn this next work into a ballet, but his ambitions were humbled by a patron who said that it was more like a portrait of a ballet rather than a ballet itself. I think you'll hear what this patron meant. It's Ravel's La Valse. Here's the Rotterdam Philharmonic.

A glittering ballroom that perhaps comes crashing down and collapses there at the end. La Valse by Maurice Ravel, performed for you by the Rotterdam Philharmonic and Yannick Nézet-Saigon at the podium.

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that's true. Jean Sibelius really didn't intend to become a national symbol of pride and strength. Really, he was just born in the right place at the right time. And as a composer, he just happened to offer up exactly what the Finnish people needed at exactly the right time. Under the threat of Russian rule, Finnish audiences felt a strong sense of unity. Sibelius' work, Finlandia, well, it had already moved them. So, of course, they were looking for more from him, and this gave them exactly what they wanted. This prideful piece is coming up later this hour. I'm Melanie Renata, so glad you're here. This is Music Through the Night.

To say the least, Frédéric Chopin was pretty prolific with his solo piano works. He crafted more than 60 mazurkas. He composed 20 nocturnes, preludes, and etudes. But the little gem in this genre of solo piano works is his small amount of scherzos. He created just 4 of them. This is his 4th and final one in E major, his Opus 54, shared with you here by pianist Long Long.

A rather sunny scherzo by Frédéric Chopin, his fourth in E major. Pianist Long Long shining bright during this very early hour. Now, there is a prideful pastoral piece that's just around the corner. I'm Melanie Renata, and you're listening to Music Through the Night.

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It was during a time of great personal and national uncertainty that Jean Sibelius crafted his second symphony in D major. There's a soft pastoral essence that flows from it, like a painting of Finland and the Finnish people. It sweeps you into a musical realm that just overflows with strength and beauty. Overall, a piece of power, clarity, and courage. And it's shared with you here by the Oslo Philharmonic, Marius Jansons conducting.

0: That work premiered in Helsinki within a thick atmosphere of Finnish patriotism as they faced Russian oppression. Jean Sibelius himself was at the helm. That was his second symphony in D major, shared with you there by the Oslo Philharmonic and Maris Janssens at the podium.
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One night, while doing that mindless scroll on social media, I paused on a video as the most beautiful sound caught my ear. A piano was playing as the camera slowly panned up over a pile of rocks. And there, on top of what was actually a pile of rubble, was a Palestinian pianist playing alone, surrounded by destruction. A reminder of how musicians seem to constantly create a little light in places where there seems to not be any. Jewish composer Hans Gall did the same thing. Back in his day, he made music throughout the First and Second World Wars, creating beauty in the midst of extraordinary suffering. This is one of his works. It's on the way. I'm Melanie Renata. Stay with me. A delicate movement here from William Grant Still's Lyric Quartet. A collection of three musical portraits, this is The Quiet One, performed by the Oregon String Quartet.

Soft and sweet and lyrical, the Organ String Quartet with The Quiet One from the Lyric Quartet by William Grant Still. I'm Melanie Renata. Thank you for sharing some time and space with me this morning. You head out onto an early morning adventure here with guitarist Miloš Karadaglić. It's A Dream in the Forest by Augustin Barrios.

Guitarist Miloš Karadaglić with A Shimmer of Sound, A Dream in the Forest by Agustin Barrios. I'm Melanie Renata, and apparently there are no words, there's only music. Famous words there from Baroque composer Antonio Vivaldi. Poetic and rather ironic, as his work Four Seasons was based on written words. There is some truth, though, to what he said. Not so much that there are no words, more like words can fall short. And when they do, you have music. This is a slice of Vivaldi's Four Seasons. Here's violinist Sarah Chang and the Orpheus Chamber Orchestra with Autumn.

That work's all about hunting, drinking, and dancing. The themes of Vivaldi's Autumn from his Four Seasons. Violinist Sarah Chang performing with the Orpheus Chamber Orchestra. I'm Melanie Renata with a beautiful and energetic symphony from Mozart in just a minute.

This will perk you right up this morning. The second of three symphonies that Mozart wrote when he was just 16 years old. And it's speculated that some parts of this were written even earlier. Here's the Danish National Chamber Orchestra with Mozart's 17th Symphony in G.

The Danish National Chamber Orchestra giving you a pep in your step this Friday morning. Mozart's 17th Symphony in G. I'm Melanie Renata with a serenade that's soft and warm like a cozy sweater. Coming up in just a minute.

Though he was crafting music during both the world wars, Jewish composer Hans Gall's Serenade for Strings is so pretty, it keeps the thoughts of war at bay. Here's the Symphony Nova Scotia.

crafted during a pretty dark time in world history. The Symphony Nova Scotia, performing and carrying you through the last bit of the dark of the day, Hans Gall's Serenade for Strings.

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Florence Price was a trailblazer, the first Black American woman to find success as a composer. And wow, she totally wowed audiences with her first symphony, likely her best-known work. Southern Black culture, it pours from her music. In fact, Southern Black folk tunes are tightly woven throughout the entire musical landscape of American music. But I digress. In this suite from Price, the folk tunes take full center stage. It's her suite of dances coming up later this hour. I'm Melanie Renata. Please stay with me.

Cellist Philip Hansen, pianist Micah Sanago, and violinist Aaron Furby with The Wild Season of Spring in Buenos Aires by Astor Piazzolla. Good Friday morning, my friend. It is 6 past the hour. I'm Melanie Renata, and the weekend is nigh, so let us set a fun and carefree tone with this jaunty, folksy work from Percy Grainger. It's called Mock Morris.

inspired by the feeling of folk tunes. Percy Grainger didn't actually use any folk tunes to craft that work. Mock Morris, performed by the studio orchestra and pianist Martin Jones. Today's classical music is supported by the National Gallery of Art, the nation's art museum. National Gallery members fuel creativity across the country. Join this community of art lovers from wherever you call home, starting at $75. Join today at nga.gov. I'm Melanie Renata, and not only is this work by Leopold Mozart a staple in Baroque music, it's a cornerstone of the classical trumpet repertoire. It's his Trumpet Concerto in D, performed for you here by the Oxford Philharmonic and trumpeter Paul Mercello.

0: Rise and Shine, Mozart's Trumpet Concerto in D, performed by trumpeter Paul Merkello and the Oxford Philharmonic. I'm Melanie Renata, with a bit of movement for your morning in just a moment.
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premiere, the reviews raved about how innovative it was, proving that Beethoven was just that far ahead of his time. It's his Sextet for Winds in E-flat major, performed here by the Leipzig Radio Orchestra Winds.

three brief dances, all deeply inspired by Southern black folk tunes, Rabbit Foot, Hoe Cake, and Ticklin' Toes. The Württemberg Philharmonic Reutling in there with the Suite of Dances by Florence Price. I'm Melanie Renata, and decades after Beethoven composed this work, it sat idle. No one touched it. No one even saw it. And when it finally did

The Leipzig Radio Orchestra Winds, having a long-winded conversation there with Beethoven's Sextet for Winds in E-flat major. I'm Melanie Renata with a happy rondo from John Field in just a minute.

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John Field is best known as the father of the nocturne, but you hear a different side of him here in his rondo from his third piano concerto in E-flat major.

see, John Field didn't just craft nocturnes. Pianist Benjamin Frith and the Northern Sinfonia of England, Field's Rondo from his third piano concerto in E-flat major. I'm Melanie Renata. Thank you for being here. Be good to yourself today, okay?

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0: Sometimes a melody gets wanderlust. It wants to stretch its legs, see the world, experience other cultures. Then, by the time the melody gets back home, it's grown, changed into something different. This melody came from France, originally, a long time ago, but it became a very popular song in Bergen, Norway. Not just popular, it became the town song of Bergen. And one day, Norwegian composer Johan Halvorsen sent this song out to see the world. I'm Aaron Kane. Johan Halvorsen's Variations on an Old Melody from Bergen will take you on a whirlwind tour this hour.
1: This is the Composer's Datebook for August 21st. I'm John Burge. At the BBC Proms on today's date in 2004, a new piece by the British composer Judith Bingham was premiered by the BBC Chorus. Titled The Secret Garden, it was inspired by several events. A conversation about Adam and Eve in the Garden of Eden. A BBC TV series titled The Private World of Plants. Some rather racy descriptions of the sex life of plants by the 18th century Swedish botanist Carl Linnaeus. And a disturbing news story about the bombing of the so-called Adam Tree in Iraq, at a site that locals believe was where the Garden of Eden once stood. Judith Bingham wrote her own text, which includes many Latin names of plants, which led to the Secret Garden's subtitle, Botanical Fantasy. This is meant to be a magical piece, says Bingham. It has a Christian framework with opening and closing quotations from Genesis and Matthew. But the piece also seems to wonder whether the world is better off without humans, and that, should humans cease to exist, paradise would very soon reestablish itself. Composer's Datebook is produced by APM, American Public Media, in collaboration with the American Composers Forum, reminding you that all music was once new.

Just in case you are not familiar with George Frederick MacKay, who wrote that music, some called him the Dean of Composers of the American Northwest. He was a professor of music, not an actual dean, at the University of Washington for 41 years, and that was Rondelay from his suite on 16th century hymn tunes, performed by the National Radio Symphony Orchestra of Ukraine, conducted by John McLaughlin Williams. I'm Aaron Kane. It's great to be here with you. Charles Gounod really had a hit on his hands with his opera Faust. It was popular with audiences and critics, but for a while after he wrote Faust, he had trouble replicating its success. 10 years, 3 operas, all flops. In fact, it was one of the critics of one of those flops who finally wrote to Gounod and basically said, "When are you going to finally make an opera out of Shakespeare's Romeo and Juliet? It was made for you." So he did make an opera out of Romeo and Juliet, and it was his next big success. Here is some of the ballet music from Romeo and Juliet by Charles Gounod.

The Bohemian Dance from the ballet music for the opera Romeo and Juliet by Charles Gounod. That was the Orchestra of Toulouse, conducted by Michel Plasson. Here is the RTE Concert Orchestra, conducted by Adrian Leeper. This is a lament and tambourine from the Roma Suite by Samuel Coleridge Taylor.

Lament and Tambourine from the Roma Suite by Samuel Coleridge Taylor. That was the RTE Concert Orchestra, conducted by Adrian Leeper.

Hiroki Kikuta is a Japanese musician and video game designer, and he tends to compose the music for the video games he designs. And one of his game-changing games was Secret of Mana, made for the Super Nintendo in 1993. And his music for that game really made an impression on those who played it. Here is the ensemble La Pietà playing it. The music, not the video game. Secret of Mana by Hiroki Kikuta.

the ensemble La Pietà with Secret of Mana by Japanese composer Hiroki Kikuta. Norwegian composer Johan Halvorsen took an old song from the town of Bergen, not just from Bergen, it was the town song of Bergen, still is, I think. The melody of that song came from France many, many years before, but Halvorsen sent it to a bunch of other countries in Europe with his Rococo variations on an old melody from Bergen. It's played here by the Bergen Symphony Orchestra.

The Rococo Variations on an Old Melody from Bergen by Johan Halvorsen, played there by the Bergen Symphony Orchestra, conducted by Karsten Andersen. Here is Edvard Grieg bringing some more Norwegian history to life, a historical figure, Sigurd Jorsalfar, a 12th century king. This is the Homage March from Sigurd Jorsalfar, played by the Ulster Orchestra.

The Homage March from Sigurd Jorsalfar by Edvard Grieg. That was the Ulster Orchestra, conducted by Vernon Handley.

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I'm Aaron Kane, grateful to be with you today. The Haydn Ensemble Berlin came into being in 1991, a group of musicians from many of the top orchestras in Europe who came together because they loved and had a knack for, you guessed it, playing the music of Haydn. Here they are, joined by flutist Emmanuel Pahud for Haydn's Scherzando No. 2.

The Scherzando No. 2 by Joseph Haydn. Emmanuel Pahud there, playing flute, joining Haydn Ensemble Berlin for that performance. Let's finish this hour with the Los Angeles Guitar Quartet, playing a piece called Celtic Fair. And this being a non-visual medium, I should mention that fair is spelled F-A-R-E, not F-A-I-R. Although it seems both spellings would be just fine for this music, which was co-composed by Scott Tennant, who is one of the quartet's members for many years, and Simon Jeffs, who is one of the founding members of the Penguin Cafe Orchestra. Here is Celtic Fair, performed by the Los Angeles Guitar Quartet.

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Johannes Brahms didn't like the limelight. That might be an understatement. It's been said he loathed all of the fuss and bother of celebrity. So when the University of Breslau wanted to give Brahms an honorary doctorate in philosophy, he first just sent the university a nice thank you note and hoped that would be the end of it. But the conductor who had nominated him for the honorary degree said, "No, no, that won't do. Show your gratitude by writing us a really fine symphony instead." One thing Brahms did like was a good joke, so he wrote them an overture, and he snuck in a few popular student drinking songs. I'm Aaron Kane. The Academic Festival Overture by Brahms is coming up this hour. Here is French composer Jules Massenet looking to himself for inspiration to an overture he wrote for a one-act operetta he never published. He reworked it into this festive movement from his fourth Picturesque Scenes suite, Waste Not, Want Not.

A little bohemian party music from Picturesque Scenes by Jules Massenet. That was the New Zealand Symphony Orchestra conducted by Jean-Yves Ossens. I'm Aaron Kane. It's great to be here with you. This is one of the Viennese miniatures that Fritz Kreisler wrote to show off what he could do with the violin, and he could do quite a bit. So can Joshua Bell. He joins pianist Paul Coker here for the miniature Viennese March by Fritz Kreisler.

Pianist Paul Coker and violinist Joshua Bell with the Miniature Viennese March by Fritz Kreisler. Today's classical music is supported by the National Gallery of Art, the nation's art museum. National Gallery members fuel creativity across the country. Join this community of art lovers from wherever you call home, starting at $75. Join today at nga.gov. Camille Saint-Saëns wrote 3 symphonies. He also wrote 5 symphonies. I know, I'm confused too. His symphonies only started getting numbered after he'd already written 2 of them. So this is from what is technically the first symphony Saint-Saëns wrote when he was 15, the 4th movement of his symphony in A major, played here by the Utah Symphony.

In this sinfonia that opens one of Johann Sebastian Bach's cantatas, the organ has such a prominent role that you might think it's an organ concerto, and it might have been. Some scholars are convinced that this was originally the final movement of a lost concerto, but now it's the sinfonia from Cantata 49 by J.S. Bach.

organist Raphael Alperman with the Berlin Baroque Soloists, led by Rainer Kussmaul, with the Sinfonia from Cantata No. 49 by Johann Sebastian Bach. Irish composers don't get much more Irish than Thomas C. Kelly. He learned about all kinds of music and integrated that into how he composed, but he did all of that, basically, without ever leaving Ireland. Here are three pieces for strings by Thomas C. Kelly, played by the Irish Chamber Orchestra.

Fionnuala Hunt, leading the Irish Chamber Orchestra in three pieces for strings by Irish composer Thomas C. Kelly. Johannes Brahms never went to college. Well, that's not entirely accurate. He was never enrolled as a student. When he was 20, he did spend 2 months hanging out at the University of Göttingen with his pal, violinist Josef Joachim, enjoying everything about student life except the academic part. I think that is the college experience Brahms brings to life in his academic festival overture.

I'm Aaron Kane. It's great to be with you. Here is music by Riccardo Drigo, an Italian composer who made a name for himself far from Italy, in Russia. He was the director of the Imperial Ballet of St. Petersburg. And this is a pas de deux from one of his ballets, Le Corsaire, played by the London Symphony Orchestra.

the Pas de Deux from Le Corsaire by Ricardo Drigo. That was the London Symphony Orchestra, conducted by Richard Bonning. The Puna de Atacama is part of both Argentina and Chile. It's also called the Atacama Plateau, an arid landscape, both rugged and beautiful. Painters often capture it in soft pastels or watercolors. And in 1934, Argentine composer Alberto Ginastera captured this place in music. Here are the Impressions of the Puna by Alberto Ginastera.

0: Flutist Sharon Bazzali with the Australian Chamber Orchestra conducted by Richard Tognetti. That was Impressions of the Puna by Alberto Ginastera.
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Charles Davison, English composer from the 1700s, I think a bit of an eccentric. He had a lot of very strong opinions that he would often publish as part, like he'd have a whole set of concertos that says Opus 3 or something, and then he'd have a preface where he just lets you know all his thoughts. One of his thoughts was that he was around in the time of Handel. He was a little younger than Handel, so his career was just getting going as Handel was already established. But Charles Davison was adamant that his own teacher, Francesco Geminiani, was a way better composer than Handel was, which is a pretty controversial opinion to have now in 2026, let alone back then in the heyday of Handel's fame. But that tells you why this is in a much more Italian style, despite being very much an English composer, almost up to the Scottish border. The Concerto No. 7 from the Opus 4 set of Charles Davison, that was the Davison Ensemble performing. Hey, happy Friday. We made it to Friday. I'm Mike Nelson. Welcome to Morning Classical here on CAP Radio Classical and Jazz, 88.9 in Sacramento, everywhere on capradio.org. Got a solo piano sonata of Beethoven. This is his 18th one. It's nicknamed The Hunt because it's got some good hunting horn type writing later in the piece. Here's noted Beethoven pianist Paul Lewis performing.

The Piano Sonata number 18 of Beethoven. That one got itself the nickname The Hunt, and it's not quite autumn now, but hey, it's also not triple digits either, so we're just going to lightly sprinkle in a tiny bit of autumnal music at least. Paul Lewis on the piano. This is Morning Classical here on CAP Radio, Classical and Jazz, 88.9 in Sacramento, 88.7 Sutter, 91.7 Sonora, Stockton, Modesto. I'm Mike Nelson with you till 10 o'clock. 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There are two Romanian rhapsodies by George Enescu. The first one has always been a wildly popular concert staple ever since it was first premiered when he was like 19 years old. The other one, which he actually wrote first, is very gentle and has never been popular in concert halls because it doesn't bring down the house. But it is perfect for 6:30 in the morning. Here's Enescu's Romanian Rhapsody number 2.

0: The Gentle Romanian Rhapsody No. 2, mostly drawing inspiration from gentle folk songs of Romania, from Romania's most famous classical music composer, Jean Genescu, and that was the National Orchestra of France, led by Romanian composer Cristian Macellaru.
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0: Here's an early work of the Czech composer Leos Janáček. Now, as he would get into the mature part of his compositional career, his music got a little more spiky, a little more 20th century, if you will. But here is a very early work of his, Opus 3. It sounds much more like Dvorak. It's his suite or serenade for string orchestra.

0: an early kind of Dvorakian work of Czech composer Leos Janáček, his Suite Serenade, Slovak Philharmonic Orchestra playing there. It's a work for string orchestra. 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In just a second, I'll have a piece that's a great example of why maybe titles don't matter a whole lot in music, and also why they get added so much anyway. That's in just a second.
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0: Alan Hovhaness was an Armenian-American composer. Pretty young, but lucky enough to have a piece being performed, premiered by the famous conductor Leopold Stokowski. Very exciting. And Stokowski was one of those titans of conducting that understood what audiences wanted, so he kept pestering Alan Hovhaness, like, hey, does this have an opus number? Nah, man, like, my career's getting started. I don't know. I don't have an opus number for things yet. Okay, well, we'll just give it 132. That sounds good. Does it have a title? Again, no. I already wrote it. Well, how about Mysterious Mountain? That sounds like it'll be pretty cool. And honestly, yeah. And once you know the title, you're like, wow, this really does seem like a mysterious mountain, even though the title came last. Here's the Symphony No. 2 of Alan Hovhaness.

first premiered live on NBC on television in 1955. That's the Symphony No. 2, Mysterious Mountain by Alan Hovhaness. We heard Gerard Schwartz and the Seattle Symphony. Happy Friday. Good morning. Hope your Friday's off to a great start. I'm Mike Nelson, and welcome to Morning Classical here on Cap Radio Classical and Jazz, 88.9 in Sacramento, everywhere on capradio.org and the Cap Radio app. I've got a very chipper, it's Friday, sort of Mozart piano concerto coming your way in just a few minutes. But first, this is a really cool one. This was originally a vocal aria from the 1600s by Italian composer Barbara Strozzi. But you're going to hear a version where it's cello leading the way, Anastasia Kobechina with the Basel Chamber Orchestra. The piece is called Che si può fare, or basically, what can you do?

Che si può fare? What can you do? It was originally a vocal aria by Barbara Strozzi, but we heard a cello-led version there with Anastasia Kobekina and the Basel Chamber Orchestra. 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I mean, it's a Mozart piano concerto, so it's going to be happy and charming because it's in a major key. It's not one of the downers. But this one just seems especially perky, although the middle movement really is one of those minor key drama moments surrounded by a lot of happiness. Here's the piano concerto number 23 of Mozart, John O'Connor at the piano with Charles Mackerras in the Scottish Chamber Orchestra.

0: I'm smiling, you're smiling. It's hard to listen to that music and not just feel energized and smiley. The Piano Concerto No. 23 of Mozart. John O'Connor was our soloist with Charles Mackerras and the Scottish Chamber Orchestra. Two fun ones from the 1600s back to back, next.
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0: First, it's epic church music for brass. This is from the set of music published in 1597 for the Venice Cathedral by Giovanni Gabrielli. And you'll hear the combined brass ensembles of the Philadelphia Orchestra and Chicago Symphony Orchestra. After that, something very danceable and jumpy, maybe outside of the church, Daniel Hope playing Chacona of Andrea Falconieri.

0: Daniel Hope on violin, leading a group there playing a ciaccone of Andrea Falconieri from Italy 400 years ago. Also about that time in Italy, Venice, Italy, we've got a canzone of Giovanni Gabrielli that was played by the Philadelphia Orchestra and Chicago Symphony Orchestra brass ensembles. Mozart participated in the festivities for the coronation of Emperor Leopold II in 1790, except he was overlooked for participation in the official celebrations, so he arranged his own concert where he performed two piano concertos, one that eventually got nicknamed the Coronation Concerto, and this one that is just outstanding. Mozart's Piano Concerto No. 19 is our midday masterpiece here on CAP Radio at 2 p.m. We get support from California Resources Corporation and its carbon management business, Carbon TerraVault, focusing on carbon capture and storage projects throughout California. 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

inspired by the rugged, rocky, stormy Scottish coast, especially a particular sea cave that's very famous. That's the Hebrides Overture by Felix Mendelssohn, Claudio Abbado with the London Symphony Orchestra. Good morning. Hope your Friday's going great. I'm Mike Nelson. 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I got a great American symphony for you next. Here's the Symphony No. 2 of William Grant Still, Janaknezi Sagan leading the Philadelphia Orchestra.

from New York City in 1937. You've got the Symphony No. 2 of William Grant still, Yannick Nezasegan with the Philadelphia Orchestra. We've got a pretty famous one next, but it's the version that has chorus in it. And I think you'll agree, once you hear the version with chorus, you'll never again accept a chorusless one. I'll tell you what it is in just a second, here on CAP Radio Classical and Jazz. 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Featuring the Gothenburg Symphony Orchestra and the Gothenburg Symphony Chorus, all led by Nimi Järvi, here's the Polovetsian Dances from the opera Prince Igor by Alexander Borodin.

0: It's basically a dance break in the middle of this opera, Prince Igor by Alexander Borodin. All these different groups from all sorts of different places kind of come across stage. It's awesome, vivid music. The Polovetsian Dances of Alexander Borodin, Gothenburg Symphony Orchestra, and Gothenburg Symphony Chorus, because it's an opera. There's originally singing in it. Nema Järvi leading. If you love choral music, you're going to want to listen to Jennifer Reason's local artist feature today.
1: Jennifer, thanks so much for having me on the program. I've been really excited about this. I'm Tom Rasika, conductor of University Choir and Orchestra for the past 15 years. 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
0: That's today at noon and 6. I got another example of a dance break, sorta, in the middle of an opera. Here's the Polonaise from Tchaikovsky's opera Eugene Onegin. Leonard Bernstein with the New York Philharmonic.

0: The Polonaise from Tchaikovsky's opera Eugene Onegin, Leonard Bernstein leading the New York Philharmonic.
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0: The dedication on this piece, the title page, it says, "For the enjoyment of friends of humor to the annoyance of others." And part of the joke is that it starts very serious, like it is going to be this dramatic, serious piece. And then about 4 minutes in, you realize that this is a theme in variations on Twinkle, Twinkle, Little Star. Here's the variations on a nursery song by Ernst von Duchnanyi.

And I feel like the serious parts are somehow even more tongue-in-cheek because, like, oh my gosh, it's so heartbreaking or dramatic or Wagnerian. And is that Twinkle Twinkle Little Star? Variations on a nursery song. I think you figured out what the nursery song was. By Erzsztván Dohnányi, Zoltán Kocsis on piano with the Budapest Festival Orchestra. A couple gentle ones next, including a gorgeous, gorgeous choral piece that was famously reserved for exclusive performance in the Vatican only for a long time. That's coming up in about 10 minutes. Here on Morning Classical from Cap Radio Classical and Jazz. 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From ballet of Aram Khachaturian, and in fact conducted by Aram Khachaturian with the Vienna Philharmonic, this is the Adagio from Spartacus.

0: Aram Khachaturian himself conducting the Adagio of Spartacus and Phrygia from his ballet Spartacus. That was the Vienna Philharmonic Orchestra performing.
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2: 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Sakari Oramo leads the BBC Symphony Orchestra in an elegiac memorial from Gerge Kurtag. And then the music of Mahler fills the Royal Albert Hall in a performance of his Symphony No. 6, The Tragic. I'm Steve Seal. That's coming up on APM's SymphonyCast.
0: And that is coming up Sunday afternoon at 4 p.m. This is a famous choral setting of a psalm, Psalm 51, by the Italian composer Gregorio Allegri. It was written in the 1630s, specifically for performance in the Sistine Chapel in the Vatican. And in fact, the Vatican guarded it so closely it was never allowed to be performed anywhere else. And then a young Mozart came along to the Vatican, heard it, and was able to write it down perfectly from memory elsewhere. Here is the entire, absolutely gorgeous Miserere of Gregorio Allegri, sung by the Talis scholars.

otherworldly beauty, which was the point, reserved for performance only in the Vatican and to sound as heavenly as possible, the Miserere by Allegri, sung by the Talis scholars. I'm Mike Nelson. I've got one more for you here on Morning Classical before I turn you over to Jennifer Reason. This is a symphony of Johann Christian Bach, the youngest son of Johann Sebastian. It's the very first symphony he wrote from his Opus 3 set.

0: a symphony of Johann Christian Bach, very likely heard by a very young Mozart in the 1760s, and Johann Christian Bach would end up being a big influence on Mozart's style of music. You heard the Camerata Budapest. And you can hear some Mozart. His entire Piano Concerto No. 19 is our midday masterpiece here on Cap Radio at 2 p.m. Here at Cap Radio, we get support from Folsom Jackson, a law firm providing legal advice throughout California, presenting clients in business litigation, and assisting them with intellectual property protection and data privacy. 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I'm Mike Nelson. That'll do it for me. Jennifer Reason is next. I hope you enjoy. Have a great rest of your day and weekend.
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Música Antigua of Cologne, conducted by Reinhard Gerbo, in a concerto for three violins from Telemann. That's from a set of music called Tafelmusik II, table music, a tradition of banquets lasting for multiple days, and therefore so must the entertainment. Haydn is on the way in under 10 minutes. We've got a gorgeous small orchestra works that's going to take us to the green rolling hills of England next. Well, good morning. I'm Jennifer Reason, your midday host. Happy Friday to you. Stay tuned. This is Cap Radio Classical and Jazz. 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Here's Banks of Green Willow. It's a lovely picture to imagine while you listen. Here's the English Symphony Orchestra.

0: Banks of Green Willow. That is a wonderful work from 1913, a short pastoral number based on a folk song, one that Ralph Vaughan Williams also happened to love. But in this case, it's set by George Butterworth. William Boughton conducting the English Symphony Orchestra.
1: Jennifer, thanks so much for having me on the program. I've been really excited about this. I'm Tom Rasika, conductor of University Choir and Orchestra for the past 15 years. 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
0: 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Symphony number 52 from Haydn here. It's a high number, but he's really only halfway through his life and his output. See what you think with Trevor Pinnock in the English Concert.

0: Symphony No. 52 from Haydn. Trevor Pinnock conducts the English concert in that recording. Well, it's Friday, a bit of light-hearted comedy music with the Ulster Orchestra out of Ireland is next.
1: 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I'm Avery Jeffrey. 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
0: Here's Hamilton Hardy's comedy overture with Bryden Thompson conducting.

0: Hamilton Hardy's comedy overture doesn't really have any story attached of any kind. He's really just feeling cheerful, which is a good mood for Friday. Brydon Thompson leading the Ulster Orchestra out of Hardy's native Ireland. 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
0: Pianist Michelle Kahn is coming back to Sacramento in January-ish. Here she is, in the meantime, joining the Catalyst Quartet with the music of Florence Price.

Michelle Ken at the piano joining the Catalyst Quartet for the 14-minute first movement of Piano Quintet in A Minor by Florence Price. Well, speaking of piano and other ensembles, Mozart performed two of his piano concertos during the festivities for the coronation of Emperor Leopold II. One of those two, Piano Concerto No. 19, is today's midday masterpiece at 2 p.m. Support for Cap Radio's classical music is made possible by members like Sue and Carl Miller, who invite you to join them in support of locally produced classical music shows by making a gift today. 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Up next, we've got the San Francisco Symphony right down the highway. Here's Masquerade Overture with Carl Nielsen.

0: Danish composer Carl Nielsen's Masquerade Overture with a local performance, Herbert Blomstedt leading the San Francisco Symphony here on Cap Radio Classical and Jazz, 88.9 in Sacramento and 91.7 in Groveland, Sonora.
1: Jennifer, thanks so much for having me on the program. I've been really excited about this. I'm Tom Rasika, conductor of University Choir and Orchestra for the past 15 years. Tune in to my local artist feature this Friday at noon and 6 p.m. And thanks for listening to Cap Radio Classical and Jazz.

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0: Festival at Baghdad, music from Rimsky-Korsakov's epic Scheherazade score. That's with Fritz Reiner and the Chicago Symphony Orchestra. Well, stay tuned. We've got the local artist feature right at noon, as we always do on Friday. We've also got Piano Concerto No. 7 from Mozart up next.
1: Did you know that many jazz musicians are actually classical music buffs? Gary Vercelli has unearthed a wealth of refreshing music that straddles the fence between these two worlds, including classical music performed by jazz artists and jazz-inspired compositions that defy categorization. 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
0: Well, this piano concerto actually has two pianists that are required to get it done. We'll enjoy performances by Murray Praya and Radu Lupu simultaneously.

0: Piano Concerto No. 7 from Mozart, one that requires two soloists, Murray Pariah and Radu Lupu, both on piano, getting it done and joining the English Chamber Orchestra here on Cap Radio Classical and Jazz. Well, stay tuned. We've got some wonderful choral music for our midday masterpiece today that starts at noon. A little classical guitar music next. In the meantime, thank you so much for listening and stick around.
1: When Italian violinist Francesco Gemignani was invited to play for England's King George, he worried about having a qualified accompanist, so he insisted on having George Frederick Handel do it, forging a long-term friendship between the two musicians. You'll hear music by both of them on Sunday Baroque this week.
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0: This next work is a Passacaglia by a wonderful composer in the Baroque era, Sylvius Leopold Weiss. See what you think.

0: Silvius Leopold Weiss, not a hugely well-known name today, but during his lifetime, one of the most famous lutenists in the whole of the Baroque era, also a prodigy who happened to be desired by Leopold I, the Holy Roman Emperor, yes, wanted Weiss to play for him all the time. There's a setting of his Passacaglia for classical guitar, close enough to a lute, I suppose. That's with Pablo Sainz Viegas. Well, I'm Jennifer Raisin, your midday host. Stay tuned. We've got some wonderful choral music for you as your midday masterpiece up next.
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0: Welcome to this week's local artist feature here on CAP Radio Classical and Jazz. I'm Jennifer Reason, your host. This week, we're welcoming University Choral Conductor Tom Rusica onto the show. Tom has been conducting in the area for many years and has recorded many times in his career. He recently reached a milestone, recording in London's Abbey Road Studios just 1 year ago. We'll get to that main event soon. First, I asked him where his musical journey began.
3: Jennifer, thanks so much for having me on the program. I've been really excited about this. Yeah. So who is Tom? Honestly, it started back in Livermore, California, where I grew up. I was a pretty typical 80s teenager. Grew up loving rock and roll and ended up picking up my first guitar at the San Jose flea market for $99. And that was it. I was just completely hooked. So after high school, I went off to study music in college, and it just cracked my whole world wide open, learning about just things I'd never been exposed to before: musicology, composition, arranging. But what really kind of hooked me was conducting. And I have to say, I had some pretty incredible professors along the way. And I just remember thinking, I just want to do what they do. I just want to be like them. And so I went on and got my master's in conducting and did some church work and some teaching gigs, and then found myself at William Jessup University, which led us to Rockland, California, where I built and led the university choir and orchestra for the past 15 years. So we've been really active. We've recorded a number of albums at Skywalker Ranch and Sony Picture Studios. We've toured all over California and Nevada, and it's just been fantastic. And so, yeah, now 23 years later, I'm the dean of the School of Music at Colorado Christian University. It's just been so much fun. It's been such a crazy road from flea market guitar to where I'm standing right now.

0: That's this week's featured local artist, conductor Tom Rusica, leading Vivaldi's Gloria. Well, we've heard how Tom got to the conductor's podium. I was also curious what has kept him there and what he feels sets him apart.
1: You know, for me, it really comes down to this idea of live music and being in an environment where genuinely anything could happen. It's what drew me to the podium in the first place. And I'm a little bit of a different style. I'm not really a market in the same spot every time kind of conductor. Some conductors want every performance to sound identical. I actually teach my students the opposite, where they're trained to be ready for changes in the music in real time. So when my ensembles are watching and focused on me, they know I might change the rhythm or hold a note a couple of beats longer or just change the phrasing. And I use gestures specifically designed to let me do that in the moment. It's the idea that we're making fresh music every single time we perform. It's not just repeating a rehearsal. And I love this style. It's just really pushed me to sharpen my nonverbal communication as a conductor. And when I give a gesture, I need to know my musicians are going to catch it and nail it live on the spot. It's just such a thrilling thing for me and for everybody on the stage to perform that way. And recording is a completely different animal, of course. Everything has to be precise and take after take exactly the same. But I found that same philosophy of freedom actually serves both worlds really well. So honestly, I don't think I'd enjoy conducting nearly as much if I didn't approach it this way. That sense of freedom in the music is really what keeps it alive for me.

0: The Hallelujah from Beethoven's Mount of Olives, performed by Jessup Music and your featured artist, conductor Tom Rusicka. That's a selection from their brand new album, Transcendence. I asked Tom to talk to us about the concept behind that freshly released project.
1: So the concept behind Transcendence was really to put together a collection of classical choral music that I felt captured something timeless. Pieces that have lasted through the centuries but still speak to audiences today, which is how we came up with that word transcendence. It really captures what I hope happens when people listen to the album. And I wanted a real variety in there too. I wanted sacred music alongside opera. I wanted to pull from a wide range of time periods. And it just came together really beautifully. And honestly, the ensemble just loved digging into the repertoire. You could almost feel the energy in the room by listening to the album. And it was just so exciting to make. And I have to say, the album would not have turned out nearly as spectacular without a couple of people. One, Alan Koshiyama, who did phenomenal work as my orchestrator, and Jennifer, you were right there with me as my collaborative pianist. And I just really think we had some magical moments, both in the studio and in the concerts that we did there in Europe. It just really meant a lot to me to have you there.

0: A gorgeous melody from Dvorak that, once it was set to text, became known as Going Home. The album Transcendence isn't just special in concept. It was recorded in one of the most iconic studios in the world, Abbey Road. I asked Tom to describe how impactful that experience was.
1: Oh, the recording experience at Abbey Road, it's just phenomenal. I mean, from the moment you pull up and you see that zebra crossing and you look up and you see the Abbey Road studio sign over the doorway, you're just reminded over and over that you're standing in such a historic place. But I would probably say the moment that really got me was walking into Studio One, where we recorded Transcendence, and realizing just the sheer amount of incredible music this has just been captured in that room, from film scores and pop culture moments that have literally shaped generations. It's just really humbling. And I think it reminds you of the responsibility that you're carrying, because you're about to add your own music to the canon of what's been created there. Also, I have to mention this, that walking through Studio 2, where the Beatles recorded, that was just absolutely a crazy experience. It was just such a powerful reminder that you're standing on the shoulders of giants in that building. And then we got to do some amazing concerts in Europe afterwards. And like I mentioned earlier, my whole conducting philosophy centers on freedom in the music and just creating something fresh every single time we perform. And we brought that into the concerts in Europe. And I felt like we were really, really incredibly well received. I just think the audiences could sense that we were all experiencing something really special in those moments, and it just made the concerts genuinely unforgettable. I think it's something that none of us that were involved will ever forget.

0: A bit of Mozart's Lacrimosa from the Transcendence album as we conclude this week's local artist feature. You can check the album out in full on all streaming services. I'm Jennifer Reason, your host. A huge thanks to Tom Rosica for joining me today. And as always, thank you for joining us. And be sure to tune in next week for the next amazing member of your community.
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0: Up next, we've got a piano quartet from Robert Schumann featuring the Emerson String Quartet, joined by pianist Menachem Pressler.

Robert Schumann's Piano Quartet in E-flat major. That's featuring Menachem Pressler joining the Emerson String Quartet here on Cap Radio Classical and Jazz. 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We've got a great note from Vacaville. Betsy's listening, saying, keep doing the great work you do. Cap Radio is part of my everyday life. Bernadette in Forbestown agrees, saying, I can't imagine turning on my radio and Cap Radio not being there. Time to do my part and help keep you on the air. Thank you, Bernadette and Betsy. We've got a wonderful work now from Jean-Baptiste Lully. It's a march, and here's the Concert of Nations.

0: many concert series and the like now are pairing the very old with the very new. And there's a bit of John Williams with Jean-Baptiste Lully. John Williams conducting his own music there with the Boston Pops, a bit of Indiana Jones and the Temple of Doom, if you recognized it. Prior to that, a famous march from Jean-Baptiste Lully, March for the Turkish Ceremony. And that was with Jordi Savall and the Concert of Nations.
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0: 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Moving right along through Midday Classical, here's the Intermezzo from Glazunov's Symphony No. 6.

The Intermezzo from Alexander Glazunov's Symphony No. 6, Nemirovsky conducting the Bamberg Symphony. We've got another hour together. We've got Tchaikovsky. We also have a brand new release of Dvorak's Cello Concerto. You won't want to miss that. That's right around 1:10. 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

0: 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First of all, it's because I like the music. I love both the classical and the jazz and the fact that it's human curated. 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So I certainly give money because of that, too. 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

0: Hans Funk conducts the Dresden State Orchestra in that waltz from Tchaikovsky's opera Eugene Onegin here on Cap Radio Classical and Jazz. Well, if you've just found your way here to this station, just so you know, every weekday at 2 p.m. we have the Midday Masterpiece. Today, it's Mozart. Mozart participated in the festivities for the coronation of Emperor Leopold II in 1790, except he was actually overlooked for real participation in the official celebrations. So he arranged his own concert and performed those two concertos. 26 and 19, today's MIDI masterpiece, is number 19.
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0: The West German Radio Symphony Orchestra of Cologne has just put out a brand new album of Elgar and Dvorak cello concertos. From that, Dvorak's cello concerto in B minor featuring Alvin Gernhardt. Some solo harp music is coming up. I'm Jennifer Reason. 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
0: Well, here's a solo for harp by Welsh composer Grace Williams.

Music from a living composer just barely in his 40s, Isaac Alderson, with kind of a Celtic-style waltz. It's Waltz No. 1, even features an Irish flute. That's with Ensemble Galilei. Prior to that, Welsh music from Grace Williams, a Hiraeth for harp. Sandrine Chatron performing that. Well, did you know September is Classical Music Month? 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We will wrap up our time together now with a concerto for two flutes and strings.

0: There's a concerto from the turn of the 18th century composed by Willem de Fesch. Concerto number 3. We enjoyed Musica Ad Reum. Well, I'm Jennifer Reason. It's been wonderful sharing Midday Classical with you. If you missed the local artist feature at noon, don't worry. It will re-air at 6 p.m. full of wonderful choral music for you today. Up next is your Midday Masterpiece. 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

Mozart participated in the festivities for the coronation of Emperor Leopold II in 1790, except that he was overlooked for participation in the official celebrations, so he arranged his own concert at which he performed two piano concertos, number 26 and that one, number 19. That was Mitsuko Uchida at the piano, and Jeffrey Tate conducted the English Chamber Orchestra, and that's today's 2 p.m. Midday Masterpiece from Cap Radio in Sacramento. Monday's Midday Masterpiece will be the Symphony No. 3 by Johannes Brahms. Good afternoon, I'm Victor Foreman. It's Friday. I hope you've got some fun plans for the weekend. You deserve it. Here are two short pieces by composers who lived almost the same years, but one is American and the other was from Colombia. You'll hear his guitar.

0: A piece of music from Colombia with African roots, Bambuco en Mi by Colombian composer Adolfo Mejia, born in Colombia in 1905, and considered one of the most important musicians and composers in the history of Colombia. That was performed by Chilean guitarist José Antonio Escobar. And before that was one of the most important musicians and composers in America who lived about the same years as Mejia, Duke Ellington. You heard American guitarist Jason Viau perform Ellington's 1935 hit In a Sentimental Mood here on listener-supported CAP Radio Classical and Jazz, 88.9 in Sacramento.
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0: Next is a piece by a great violinist who was personally a little... Well, I'll tell you a story, and then you decide. And at 6 o'clock, I'll have Jennifer Reason's local artist profile of choral conductor Tom Rusica. And Excellence in Jazz Tonight at 7 includes a birthday shout-out to American jazz and rock drummer Steve Smith. He played with Journey. 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Ginger Minge debuts as Edna Turnblad, August 21st through 30th, BroadwaySacramento.com. Violinist and composer Francesco Maria Veracini was a big star in his day and eccentric. One story about him goes that in a moment fueled by professional jealousy, paranoia, and arrogance, he jumped out of a second-floor window, fell about 40 feet, broke his hip and a foot, and he walked around with a limp for the rest of his life. I tell you, TMZ would love to have followed him around. Well, this is Veracini's Overture No. 3, performed by Cologne Musica Antiqua.

0: The ensemble Cologne Musica Antiqua performed that Overture No. 3 by Italian Baroque composer Francesco Maria Veracini, apparently quite a mad genius by the historical accounts, an eccentric and a hugely celebrated violinist in his day. I'm Victor Forman with your afternoon classical here on CAP Radio in Sacramento. An 1823 opera overture is next, followed by Beethoven as he heads out to the countryside.
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0: This is the overture to Carl Maria von Weber's sixth opera, Euryanthe, from 1823. Neeme Järvi conducts the Philharmonia Orchestra.

0: The Euryanthe Opera Overture by Carl Maria von Faber. Neeme Järvi conducted the Philharmonia Orchestra here on Cap Radio Classical and Jazz.
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0: I'm Victor Forman. Would you love to take a break in nature right about now? So would Beethoven, and we'll join him in just a moment. 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This is the opening movement of Beethoven's Symphony No. 6, his Pastoral Symphony. And in the score, he noted that this music represents awakening of happy feelings upon reaching the countryside.

0: Beethoven described that music as awakening of happy feelings upon reaching the countryside. The opening movement of his Pastoral Symphony No. 6, that was Christoph von Dohnányi conducting the Cleveland Orchestra, here on your Afternoon Classical on CAP Radio in Sacramento. A couple short dances next by Dvorak and Johannes Brahms.
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0: 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You'll hear the Brahms Hungarian Dance No. 6 after this, Poetic Tone Picture No. 7 by Antonín Dvořák, a furient type of Czech dance, performed here by Leif Ove Ansnes.

0: The Berlin Staatskapelle performed the Hungarian Dance No. 6 by Johannes Brahms. And before that, pianist Leif Ove Andsnes performed Effurient, a Czech dance by Antonín Dvořák, from his set of 13 short poetic tone pictures for solo piano. 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
0: 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We get support from Estelle Bakery and Patisserie, featuring a variety of special desserts throughout the summer season, alongside their signature pastries and savory bites, with locations in Arden, downtown Sacramento, and Davis. More information at Estelle Bakery on Facebook and Instagram. Irish composer Hamilton Harty won a special award at a music festival for his 1904 An Irish Symphony, for its use of traditional folk tunes throughout. Here it is, with Bryden Thompson conducting the Ulster Orchestra.

0: from 1904, an Irish symphony by Irish composer Hamilton Harty. Bryden Thompson conducted the Ulster Orchestra here on listener-supported Cap Radio Classical and Jazz. The overture to a 1938 opera is next, and Excellence in Jazz Tonight at 7 includes a birthday shout-out to American jazz and rock drummer Steve Smith. He also played with the rock band Journey.
1: I'm Tom Rosica, conductor of University Choir and Orchestra for the past 15 years. 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
0: Here is John Williams conducting the Boston Pops Orchestra with the overture to the 1938 opera Kolash Bronyan by Dmitri Kabalevsky.

0: John Williams conducted the Boston Pops Orchestra with the overture to the 1938 opera Kolosh Bronyan by Dmitri Kabalevsky. The author of the book on which Kabalevsky based his opera loved Kabalevsky's music.
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0: I'm Victor Forman. I've got a Baroque era concerto grosso next, followed by magnificent music from an American Western movie in about 15 minutes. 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BroadwaySacramento.com. This is the Concerto Grosso No. 10 by Arcangelo Corelli, with Trevor Pinnock leading the period instrument ensemble, the English Concert.

0: The Concerto Grosso No. 10 by Arcangelo Corelli from the Period Instrument Ensemble, The English Concert. 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Absolutely magnificent Western movie music next. And then after that, in about 7 minutes, I'll have a full piano concerto by Felix Mendelssohn.
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0: 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The soundtrack by American composer Elmer Bernstein to the 1960 movie The Magnificent Seven has been named by the American Film Institute as the 8th greatest American film score ever. Well, here's why, as demonstrated by the Cincinnati Pops Orchestra.

Well, yee-haw, cowboy. The main theme by American composer Elmer Bernstein to the 1960 movie The Magnificent Seven, which in 2005 was named by the American Film Institute as the 8th greatest American film score ever. That was the Cincinnati Pops Orchestra here on listener-supported Cap Radio Classical and Jazz. 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I'm Victor Forman. I've got a piano concerto next. And at 6 o'clock, I'll have Jennifer Reason's local artist profile of choral conductor Tom Rosica. 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Here is Louis Lortie at the piano and conducting the Quebec Symphony Orchestra in the Piano Concerto No. 2 by Felix Mendelssohn.

0: The Piano Concerto No. 2 by Felix Mendelssohn with Louis Lortie at the piano, and he conducted the Quebec Symphony Orchestra. Here on listener-supported CAP Radio Classical and Jazz, 88.9 in Sacramento. I'm Victor Forman, and next I've got colorful and sometimes romantic music inspired by French composer Jacques Ibert's Honeymoon Vacation. And Excellence in Jazz Tonight at 7 includes a birthday shout-out to American jazz and rock drummer Steve Smith, who not only plays jazz, but he also played with the rock band Journey.
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0: Thank you, Carol. And by the way, you can listen to Connections every Saturday afternoon at 4 and again Sunday at 2 here on CAP Radio. This is titled Ports of Call from 1922 by French composer Jacques Ibert, inspired by stops he made in Italy, North Africa, and Spain during a Mediterranean cruise on his honeymoon with his artist wife, Rosette. André Previn conducts the Los Angeles Philharmonic.

0: Ports of Call from 1922 by French composer Jacques Ibert, inspired by stops he made on his honeymoon Mediterranean cruise. Andre Previn conducted the Los Angeles Philharmonic.
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0: I'm Victor Forman. 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This is the first movement of Bedřich Smetana's six-part symphonic cycle inspired by Czech history, legend, and landscape, Mov Lost, or My Homeland. This is the first movement titled Vyšehrad, the name of an ancient fortress high above the Moldau River. Libor Pešek conducts the Royal Liverpool Philharmonic.